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2: 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From Tyler Perry's Boo 1 and 2, it's Patrice Lovely from the Black Hamptons. 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
2: 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From Tyler Perry's Boo 1 and 2, it's Patrice Lovely from the Black Hamptons. 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
1: Oh, Saturday, June 13th at River Center Adler Theater. 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From Tyler Perry's Boo 1 and 2, it's Patrice Lovely. From the Black Hamptons, it's Karan Joseph Riley. Michael Jarrell from The Voice. And Terrell Phillips from Black Street. 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
3: 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From Tyler Perry's Boo 1 and 2, it's Patrice Lovely. From the Black Hamptons, it's Karan Joseph Riley. Michael Jarrell from The Voice. And Sherelle Phillips from Black Street. 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

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Wanna play? 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
1: 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From the Black Hamptons, it's Karan Joseph Riley. 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And Jarrell Phillips from Black Street. 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

Good evening and welcome to The Rewind live show tonight here on 88.5 FM, where we go back in time with classic soul and R&B coming your way for the next 2 hours here on 88.5 FM. Who am I? David Baker on the air. And this is the award-winning Rewind. Yes, as honored by the Iowa Broadcasters Association, this show has been heralded by many and ridiculed by some, I'm sure. We're on the air again tonight, coming your way with a live show on this last Friday in the month of May. So it's just you and me and a few thousand of our closest friends getting together. And I want to thank Star for always putting the Facebook notices out and the social media about the Rewind. Thank you. As always, the Nightfly is helping out too. He's always putting up something about the Rewind. So thank you. We need all the help we can get sometimes. Been a busy day. A lot happening here at KALA. And tonight, we are going to entertain you with the very best in music, taking you back in time to the Motown label, 1971, The Temptations.

0: The Ghost and Mrs. Muir will not be presented tonight so that we may bring you the following special program.
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0: Withers and Lovely Day. 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
1: We interrupt this record for a special announcement. It seems there's been an invasion at the local airport.
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3: Is it a plane? Is it a plane?
4: Yeah, this is Nutley at the local airport. Thousands of teenagers have gathered to get a closer look at the invaders. We're standing at the foot of the plane. The door is opening. There they are! Are you the ones that invaded the country?
5: Yeah.
4: Jamming the airwaves day and night?
5: Yeah.
4: Stealing the hearts of American girls?
5: Yeah.
4: And what do you have to say for yourselves?
6: Ooh, we're being invaded by four mobs!
7: Don't just stand there! Call the silly defense department!
6: What's the number?
8: Civilians are urged to take cover.
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10: Up on a roof.
8: The invaders are armed with 33s and 45s and all have records. Teenagers, we beg you, don't stop, don't look, don't listen.
11: This is Bunkley walking through the crowd. Young lady, what have you done to protect yourself?
12: What did you say?
11: I said, what have you done to protect yourself from the invaders?
12: You'll have to speak up. I've got beads in my ears.
11: But what would you do if a mop swept you off your feet?
12: Holding and kissing and squeezing and loving.
11: And your boyfriend here, what do you have to say?
13: Ooh, goodbye, cruel world.
14: You're off to join the army.
15: I'm off to join the circus.
11: And we're off to join Nutley with the four mops.
16: Ooh. Mops, you're sweeping the country. Shops are closing. Band clubs are breaking up.
17: I like it like that.
16: Singers are turning in their gold records.
18: I like it like that.
16: How do you like that?
19: Hey, Dingo, come here. Confidentially, between us guys, what do you expect to find here that you haven't got at home?
20: Two girls for every boy.
19: Does that mean you plan to take over the whole country?
20: Yeah.
16: America, this is the end!
8: America, this is not the end!

0: a 1970 cover of a 1965 Beatles song. We just heard a parody from Dickie Goodman talking about the Beatles coming to America, and that's Mr. Stevie Wonder covering the Beatles from 1965, a fall of 1965 release. In 1970, he put that out as his own single, We Can Work It Out, a Lennon-McCartney composition. Paul McCartney just put a brand new album out today, so he's still kicking and making new music.
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0: Gladys Knight and the Pips, 1973 music and Midnight Train to Georgia. Before that, we heard from Booker T. Jones, Booker T. and the MGs, and I wanted to confirm who the guitarist was on that before I spoke. But my guess was right, Mr. Steve Cropper on guitar, covering the Beatles' Can't Buy Me Love. So we had two in there paying tribute to the Fab Four in honor of Paul McCartney's new album coming out today. So we'll give a tip of the hat to that and have a cup of tea for you, Sir Paul. It is 6:24 in the live show tonight on 88.5 FM, taking you back in time. And I think it's time to do two in a row from Gladys Knight tonight on The Rewind.
1: Now it's time for two in a row, taking you back in time. It's The Rewind with David Baker. Two in a row. Two in a row.

0: The Dells and Stay in My Corner on 88.5 FM. It's The Rewind, taking you back in time. And I think it's time for another two in a row. And this time we feature The Dells.
1: Now it's time for two in a row, taking you back in time. It's The Rewind with David Baker. Two in a row.
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0: 1967 music from the Dells, peaking at number 20 in the U.S. charts, number 11 on the R&B charts. There is K-A-L-A. By the way, we were told never in journalism to ever say there is or there are. Never in print. God bless you, Julie McDonald, who taught me journalism, news writing. She said it's extra words you don't need to use. People don't need to read all of that. It's a waste of print. There is and there are never should be in a news story. And I still stand by that today. But in a song, it's okay, Julie. The Dells, 1967 on 88.5 FM.
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Wrap It Up on 88.5 FM. Music from Sam and Dave. And before that, we heard I Thank You. Two more songs featuring the guitar work of Steve Cropper, one of the mainstays of the Stax label. He was always around, I guess, with his axe in hand to play guitar on any record that needed a good guitar solo. 88.5 FM taking you back in time. Now we go to Lips Incorporated and Funky Town, KALA, taking you

That is the 12-inch single version of Funky Town from Lips Incorporated. Featuring lead singer Cynthia Johnson, who lives in the Quad Cities now. And, you know, I've said this before on the air. She keeps asking to go to Funky Town. The Quad Cities must be Funky Town. I am going to go out on a limb and say this is Funky Town. If she's asking to go to Funky Town, she's here in the Quad Cities. This is it. She made it to Funky Town. Quad Cities, we have been sitting on a gold mine all these years. It is Funky Town. It's going to be a beautiful weekend, too, by the way. It's probably a good day tomorrow to get out and try to do some of this. Wash your car. You could do it yourself, or you could go to one of the many thousand car washes that we now have in the Quad Cities on about every corner. But in any case, tomorrow I have a feeling it's going to be a big car wash Saturday. 88.5 FM. Music now from Rose Royce.

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We are shaking our rump to that funk up here. It's the Rewind, 88.5 FM, having a great time this Friday night. Music from the Barquets. And now we go to Mr. George Benson, the man who can play guitar and sing. He can do about everything. Turn Your Love Around, George Benson, 88.5 FM.

Mama, come here quick. Bring me something funky quick. David Baker is too funky. David Baker is too funky. Funkier than the Commodores. Funkier than Gamble and Huff. Funkier than Don Cornelius.

save the Jackson 5, the Detroit Motown. So that song was recorded at the Detroit Motown Studios, even though it had all the modern trickery of pop music going on at the time. When they moved out to the West Coast, that's when they got rid of the band that was the in-house group called the Funk Brothers, and those guys all got fired and left behind, and they picked up new session musicians out in L.A. when Motown moved out west about a year later. Year and a half. It was 1972 or so that they moved out there. 88.5 FM. Dave in Durant, Iowa is checking in tonight. Dave, how are you? And by the way, the other Dave, David, you made a request through email, and I am having one blankety blank of a time playing that one on the air. I've got the song, but it just won't play. I tried. So we're going to save that for next week. I'm sorry, David. So David, one of our regular requesters out there, and then we've got Dave in Durant, Iowa. He's checking in tonight. So next week, David, we'll take care of you. Tonight, we've got two in a row from Al Green going out to Dave in Durant, Iowa. This is Tired of Being Alone.

music going out to Dave in Durant, Iowa. Al Green and I'm Still in Love with You on 88.5 FM, part of two in a row tonight. Taking you back in time. Right now we've got music from a song Al Green made famous, covered by Syl Johnson from Chicago. Take Me to the River.

0: Syl Johnson, part of two in a row in the Ode to Soul Man on 88.5 FM, taking you back in time. And I can't think of a more soulful soul man than Otis Redding.
1: Song goes something like this. My favorite. My dig. Oh, she may be weary. Them young

The crowd was in an absolute frenzy at the Monterey International Pop Festival, June 16th, 17th, and 18th, 1967. Some 59 years ago,

loveus.com. We would appreciate that, by the way. Love, love, love us this summer of love. And I will love you back. I really will. We are live as often as is possible with this show called The Rewind every Friday night starting at 6 p.m. Central. And we go till about 8 o'clock Central. Then we do it all again one more time. Oh, we do, we do. We do it every Saturday night starting at 10 p.m. Central right here on KALA. 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So if you want to catch this show again, you sure can. 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Well, we want to thank you all for spending some of your Friday evening with us. And we hope to catch you out and about this weekend somewhere in the Quad Cities. There's a lot going on. The weather is on our side right now. So let's enjoy this. And we will be telling you about several events KALA is going to be at this summer in the coming days. So stay tuned to the station, KALA, for more information. Between now and next time, you take care of each other out there and meet me back here next Friday night, starting at 6 p.m., when we celebrate June. Yes, it will be June in just mere hours. Not even that many hours. Between now and next Friday, take care. 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I'm David Baker, and you've been listening to The Rewind. 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

0: Okay, gang. So, chances are there'll never be an emergency ever, ever again.
1: Mm-hmm.
0: But just in case, let's talk about a plan.
1: Okay.
0: So, who's going to do what? Anyone? Yeah, okay, perfect. We'll figure it out as we go. So, who is going to grab the go bag?
2: What's a go bag?
1: It is a bag we do not have that is filled with things we really, really need in an emergency.
2: Guess we won't have to worry about it then.
0: Ah, good point. So, we all know who to call if something happens then, right?
2: I'd have to call Jill, Devin, Melissa, Karen, and Bruce.
1: And I will try to call all of you, but Greg doesn't have a cell phone, Dad's phone will have a dead battery.
0: No doubt.
1: And Julie will be on the phone with Jill, Devin, Melissa, Karen, and Bruce.
0: Well, this is great. I am so glad that we don't have a plan.
1: I know.
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0: 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I'll still be featuring much of my own music from my CDs and live shows, plus music from classic albums that haven't seen the light of day in a long time. 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

0: Hey, Mom, why is the sky blue? 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Why is an 11 pronounced 1T1?
1: Kids ask a lot of questions.
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Hello, friends. Do you know that Father Edward M. Kadich, the man who founded the St. Ambrose Art Department, was also a world-renowned artist and scholar? I'm Paul Herrera, one of the many Ambrosians who worked with Father Kadich, and I want to invite you to visit the gallery named in his honor. The Kadich Gallery is located in the Galvin Fine Arts Center on the campus of St. Ambrose University. The hours are 9 a.m. to 5 p.m., Monday through Friday, during the academic year. Exhibits feature modern artwork,

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4: Yeah. Back from break in 10.
5: Did we do gas giveaway?
4: Did it already.
5: Ah, okay. You know what I think I'm going to do?
4: Yeah, when I get back home? In 5.
5: Oh, just cut me off. 3.

0: That's right. Welcome back to Radio Fred. This is your man, Radio Fred. That's right. That's right. And I'm here with my producer, and we're talking about her love life. This is Danny, and we're talking about her love life with Bay, her man.
1: Yeah, we don't want to talk about. We have a Cheryl online one, and she want to talk about her
0: your love life. She wanted to talk. Cheryl wanted to talk about your love life, and you know what we were talking about before sports and weather. We were talking about the breakup between you and Bay.
1: Yeah, we just gonna put all my business out there, right?
0: Industry.
1: Wow.
0: Hey, you're helping somebody out there, you know?
1: Okay.
0: Why'd you guys break up?
1: Well, I was ready to settle down and make a commitment. We've been together for a long time, and... Mm-hmm.

0: myself.
1: Don't say I.
0: And I.
1: Oh, come on, girl. Daddy, you're a beautiful girl. What are you doing at home on a Saturday night?
0: It's good. It's good. You know, having a little me time. That's a good thing.
1: You time.
0: Yeah.
1: Really?
0: No, not really. It's really good.
1: That's what I thought. That's what I thought. Well, guess what? You know what? It might be a little interesting weekend because I got a call today from somebody special.
0: Really?
1: That's right.
0: And who might that be?
1: Bay.
0: Bay didn't call you.
1: Bay called me. Yes, he did.
0: And said what?
1: And he really just spilled his guts. That's the first time. I've been knowing that guy for a while. Man, he just let it all out. That's right.
0: Odd.
1: Yeah. It's odd. And I know that. But he wanted to do something special for you tonight. And he wanted to dedicate this record to you.
0: It depends on what record that is.
1: Well, I'm telling you right now, I think you might understand. He said, listen to the words. That's what everybody say when they, you know, right, when they dedicate something. But he said, listen to the words, because he means every one of them.
0: I'm listening.
1: Okay. So tonight, we're going to end this show with a dedication to my producer, Danny, from her man, Bay, or ex-man, or soon-to-be man, whatever. And we want to tell you all to trust in God, and he'll always make a way. Trust in him all the way. And make time for love, and you will find that it will get better. Make time. Make time for love. Till next time, this is your man, Fred Hammond. And this is Radio Fred.

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feeling weak, say I'm strong. 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

Somebody knows what I'm talking about. But there were angels shielding and protecting me. I wrote a song that says, God blocked it. He wouldn't let it be so. Can I get a witness in here that knows that God is a refuge in the time of storm? 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

0: Look at somebody and say, if you only knew. 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
1: You give him

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You're tired, you're frustrated, and you really want to quit. 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
1: 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Yeah.

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1: 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We are here to worship the King of Kings and the Lord of Lords, to give him all the glory and all the honor that he is so worthy of. We're going to lift up our hands. The Bible says, I want men and women everywhere to lift up holy hands

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0: 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The Catholic Messenger is an award-winning newspaper of the Diocese of Davenport, serving Southeast Iowa since 1883. 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

come right now to say thank you. We thank you because you've been good to us. We thank you because you blessed us. 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So God, right now, in the name of Jesus, we bless your name. 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God, we glorify you. 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

God can use anybody he chooses to use. 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In your service.

0: willing to run all.
1: Oh, yes, Lord, if I falter a while, I'm trying. Lord, don't be angry. Just let me stand, because I am willing to run all the way. Good morning to you, Quad City. You are up early with Quincy Davis and the Gospel Train, bringing you the best in gospel music on this beautiful Sunday morning. It is Sunday, May the 31st. It is the fifth and final Sunday of the month. And it's indeed a pleasure to be with you again on another beautiful Sunday morning. And so we thank you for inviting us into your homes, into your cars, on your jobs, in the church where our prayer warriors have already gathered, wherever you may be. We thank you for getting up early with Quincy Davis and the Gospel Train. We've got some great gospel music in store for you, as we do every Sunday morning. But it is the fifth Sunday. And so my regulars know that on fifth Sunday, we're here a little bit less time than we normally are. We're going to be here a little bit after 9 a.m. We've got to get over to Olivet Baptist Church for our fifth Sunday combined services with Olivet Baptist Church, with Greater Antioch Baptist Church, Macedonia Baptist Church out of Sterling, Illinois, and also the Word Church in East Moline, Illinois. So that will be held at Olivet at 10 o'clock on today. So if you're tuning in and you're looking for a place to worship, join us over at 1115 21st Avenue in Rock Island for some good combined services. And we're just practicing heaven down here on earth. And so we'll be out here a little bit early, but still the lineup hasn't changed. We have Walk, Work, and Witness at 8 a.m. with Tabernacle Baptist Church and Pastor Barry Jackson. We have our morning announcements coming up at 8:30. Tell you the truth, I haven't even looked in my folder yet, but I know there's some in there, so we'll see what's going on. But we will have those. My Time for Mama at 8:40, and just some great gospel music in store. And in between all of that, come to me, all you who are weary and burdened, and I will give you rest. You know what? That is a beautiful invitation found in Matthew 11 and 28. And you know what? It's a timeless promise of comfort, offering relief and peace to anyone who is feeling overwhelmed or worn out. So if you're feeling overwhelmed or worn out, you know, we know all the things that we're going through. Everybody's going through something, because that's just the time we're living in right now. And so someone is heavy laden, someone is burdened down. But you know what? There is a timeless promise that Jesus, he will comfort us and he will offer us peace. What we're going through right now will not last forever. So just remember that. Trust and believe that he will make a way. 63 degrees outside right now. We're looking for a high of 82 degrees. I had a few sprinkles hit my windshield on the way here, but it looks like they haven't got here yet. That's just a 10% chance of some light rain this morning, tapering off to be a beautiful day. And so we're going to have a beautiful broadcast as well. So sit back and relax and enjoy the best in gospel music. You're riding the Gospel Train, and you're up early with Quincy Davis. Let's go down to the Windy City, Chicago, Illinois. And this group is the Windy City Spiritual Heirs, singing a song that says, "Prove It." It's Sunday morning, y'all.

Jesus. I know that he is able.

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Hello.

0: Yeah, he wants to move that pain that's deep down in your heart. And someone does have pain deep down in their heart on today. And you need to know that God wants to heal you where you are hurting. Come to me, all you who are weary and burdened, and I will give you rest. Matthew 11:28. And that, if you're carrying a heavy load right now, you don't have to be alone. You know, take a moment to pause and breathe and reflect on the comforting promise that Matthew 11 gives us, and allow yourself to trust and believe that he's going to make a way. It is our dedication time, and this is where we play something for the sick and shut in, to those who have lost loved ones and those who are going through. And you definitely need to trust and believe that God wants to heal you where you are hurting. Look what we're all going through. As I stated when I first got on the air, that with the times that we are living in now, everybody that's listening has felt the effect of that in some way or another. And sometimes it gets a little bit hard to see what the next day is going to bring. Even if you're bringing in really good money right now, you're spending a lot more. I was watching something on the news this morning where it talked about how everyone's saving accounts is going down. And unless you're in that top 1%, we're all feeling that effect, because we're basically spending a lot more than what we're normally used to. And then when that happened, that cushion that you have and that savings start to be touched, and credit card use is going up all around. And somebody that's listening saying, you're raising your hand right now and you're saying, that's me, you know, because we're feeling it. I stay on the Illinois side, but I was passing Hy-Vee on Friday, and I thought I was seeing things when I seen the gas prices were $3.99. And I'm thinking, oh, that, my first thought was it's $4.99. But then I looked back again, I almost got in a car accident trying to make a turn into the parking lot to get over there to get me some of that $3.99 gas, because you're used to paying just about $5, $4.79 over there on the Illinois side. And so when there's a break there, and a lot of us see that. And again, no matter how much money you make, it's starting to affect. But we need to pray and let Lord lead us. Let the Lord lead us and guide us. And so that's why I read Matthew 11:28 on today, because someone is weary and burdened, and you need some rest in your mind, in your heart, in your soul, that everything is going to be all right. And I guarantee you, God is our comfort and our peace for that. So to the sick and shut in, we definitely want to send this back down to Monmouth, Illinois, to Aaron and Joyce Wallace. Let them know that we are praying for them, and that the Lord has you in his hands, and he will take care of you. To the family of Miss Nancy Hughes, we want to send our condolences to you as well. All the sick and shut in, to those who have lost loved ones and those that are going through. This song has just been on my heart, and all it just reminds us, you know, to be encouraged, because no matter what you're going through, the Lord will be there for you.
1: For everybody that's going through,

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My brothers, though dark is your day, be ye encouraged, my sister.

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3: It's now Sunday morning. Your wait is over. Now you can listen to some good gospel music. Once you get there, catch Brother Quincy bringing

0: yeah, that is just so Sunday morning right there. The Brooklyn All-Stars. And I found a friend. What's his name? Yes, it is Jesus. And he is not just my friend, but he's your friend too. And there's no better friend to have than Jesus. That's just two Sunday morning right there. It is time now to jump this train on, cross the tracks over to the Illinois side to go down to over to Tabernacle Baptist Church, 2601 15th Street in Moline, Illinois. And Pastor Barry is back.
1: Hey.
0: After a good break.
1: Amen.
0: Amen. And how's that Friday morning show going?
1: Oh, I'm enjoying myself.
0: It's
1: a lot of fun. So,
0: y'all got to get up and listen to them too now. Come on, now. You know some of y'all getting up, getting dressed for work, and all that other good stuff. So catch Pastor Barry 6 to 7,
1: 6 to 8,
0: 2 hours,
1: 6 to 8.
0: Yeah, amen.
1: It's going terribly well.
0: Yeah, good. Terribly well. Huh?
1: Yes, sir.
0: But that's terribly good.
1: Good morning, my brothers and sisters. Welcome once again to Walk, Work, and Witness, presented to you by the Tabernacle Baptist Church. I'm your boy, Pastor Barry, the proud 14th pastor of Tabernacle Baptist Church. We are a safe place for grace. We make disciples because we are disciples that glorify God in our walk, our work, and our witness. Let us pray. Dear God, we thank you so much for clarity. We thank you so much for being able to look at any situation and sort it out for us. We thank you for the miracle of life and the power of love. Now, God, as we go before your throne, not only in this offering of prayer, but the offering of our hearts for understanding. We pray that you sow your word deeply in us. We realize we are dust, we realize we are dirt, and we realize we are feet, but we are designed, filled with dignity, and we carry the gospel. We're bitter unless you make us better. We're messy until we receive the message. Help us to receive your message. These blessings we do ask in Jesus' name. Amen. Amen. We are continuing to talk about if it had not been for the Lord on our side, where would we be? And we are progressing through fires, floods, teeth, and traps. And right now, we are talking about the flood. Up until this point, we have talked about the preparation for the flood. We've talked about preparation for the flood. I want to tell you, be not deceived. God is not mocked. Whatsoever a man, a woman soweth, that will they also reap. Be not deceived. God is not mocked. Whatsoever man soweth, that will he also reap. Our scripture text is coming from Genesis, the 7th chapter. And I will read it as follows. It says, in the 600th year of Noah's life, that's verse 11. On the 17th day, on that day, all the sources of the vast watery depths burst open. The floodgates of the sky were open, and the rain fell on the earth 40 days and 40 nights. And on that day, Noah and his three sons, Shem, Ham, and Japheth, entered the ark, along with Noah's wife and his three sons. They entered it with all the wildlife according to their kinds, all the livestock according to their kinds, and all the creatures that crawl on the earth according to their kinds, and every flying creature, all the birds, and every winged creature, according to their kind. Two of every creature that has breath of life in it came to Noah and entered the ark. Those that entered, male and female of every creature, entered just as God commanded him. Now, here is the point of our talk today. Then the Lord shut him in. Then

I want to tell you all that God shut the door. Noah did not shut the door. God shut the door. The Bible says that the Lord shut them in. Over the course of the last several weeks, I told you that Noah was a faithful fool. It was foolishness for him to build an ark, and it had never rained according to man. But because Noah had walked with God, God let Noah see what was going to happen. And many of us, we see what's going to happen, but there's a difference between us and Noah. The difference is we don't believe that God's going to do what he said he's going to do. But because God had placed in Noah's heart and Noah believed what God said, his actions supported his belief. So Noah was a faithful fool. Second piece was, I told you that it was a labor of love. Building the ark and opening the doors, building a place for lions, tigers, bears, wolves, eagles to have a place to reside is a labor of love. And Noah, the faithful fool, got his family involved in a labor of love. They built the ark because they believed what God said. There are so many people that I look them in their eyeballs and I've seen them who really believe that God is marked. Be not deceived, God is not marked. Whatsoever a man soweth, that will he also reap. Anybody could have got with Noah and supported the building project. The Bible says that they laughed at Noah as he was providing the witness. What was his witness? His witness was building the boat. Did Noah have all the answers? No, but he was building the boat. He believed what God said so much so that he talked his family into doing what God said. My question for you today, brothers and sisters, are you building the boat? Because be not deceived. God is not marked. Whatsoever a man or a woman soweth, that shall they also reap. We've learned that faith is an investment into doing what God said. Faith is an investment into believing what God said. Faith is an activity, a belief, a commitment that's developed through experience because we believe what God said. You ain't gonna talk me into believing that you believe what God said, because you can't talk me into it. Let me replay the tape. Faith is an activity. That means you do. That means you act on what you believe. You're committed to it by what you daily do. And what happens is, I'm going to tell you, we have misinformed people by people thinking that God will not eventually hold everyone accountable. Earlier this week, I was talking about how God operates in the already but not yet. God sees that when we don't believe his truth, he's being patient with us, but that does not mean we're not going to get a return on investment. And brothers and sisters, I'm afraid that some of us have not heard what the

0: consequences are of not doing what God said. I ain't got the power to shut the door. But I am authorized to tell you that the door is open. I don't have the power to open the door that God has shut. But I do have the authority to remind you, don't play with God. The Bible says that God shut them in. Then it said it started flooding. And it says the water increased and it surged greatly over all the earth, over the high mountain. The whole sky was covered and every creature perished. Those that crawl on the earth, birds, livestock, wildlife, and those that swarm on the earth, everything with the breath of the spirit of the life and the nostrils, everything on dry land died. He, God, wiped out every living thing that was on the face of the earth. This is a warning. And I think sometimes we think that we got time. No, you don't have time. The Bible says that only Noah was left and those that were with him in the ark. The thing is, God shut the door. Meaning that once the storm came, there was those that wanted to get in. But God shut the door. And if the thing that makes you want to get in is because you're afraid of what's going to happen when you're out, you won't get in anyway. Because again, this requires faith and a labor of love. I'm not preaching this doom and gloom message to make any of you afraid, but I'm just trying to make you aware of your decision-making process. You can't fool God. If the fear of the flood is what draws you to God, that's not authentic, genuine faith. I would rather be stuck in a flood than outside of the will of God. I would rather be hit by 5 tornadoes than to be outside of the will of God. Ultimately, that's the lesson in this message. The storm is coming. And God will shut the door. The animals were able to get on the boat because they listened to God's language. And that language is love. Brothers and sisters, I want you all to know that if God has allowed you to believe and receive the report, I thank God for you being in the ark of safety. I thank God that God has allowed you to believe and receive the report. Now, part of believing and receiving the report is working on the ship. Part of believing and receiving the report is working on the ark. The doors of the church symbolically means, when we say the doors of the church are open, it's a symbolic statement. The reality is God will eventually shut you out. He'll shut you out. He's going to shut you out by shutting the lights off in your life. And you'll enter the judgment. He'll shut you out by you seeing and witnessing all of his truths and you hardening your heart. He will shut you out. That's not Jackson's opinion. That is the word. But just as God will shut you out, He's also provided the ability to bring you in. And I would be remiss if I did not at least for a minute or two to remind you that He's giving you an opportunity to bring you in. How did He help bring you in? I'm glad you asked. Just as Noah built a boat, Jesus built a boat. Just as Noah did everything that God commanded, so did Jesus. And just as Noah sacrificed his family and his life, so did Jesus. And because Jesus sacrificed his life, we have a chance, and now the door is open. Oh, careless soul, won't you heed the warning? The door is open because Jesus made the sacrifice. The door is open. The key to the kingdom is faith in the life of Jesus Christ. Living, He loved me. Dying, He saved me. And buried, He carried our sins far away. But in rising, He justified, freed us forever. One day He's coming back. Glorious day. Let us pray. God, we thank You for Your word, because it's truth. Lord, help us to receive Your word. Help us not to get shut out. Lord, bring us in. These blessings we do ask in Jesus' name. Amen. All right. It's Sunday. As I say every Sunday, if you are a believer in Christ Jesus, you need to be in service today. Pastor, can you question whether or not I'm a believer in Christ Jesus? According to the biblical record, yes, I can. Where do you learn that? You learn that in the church. All right. Y'all have a good one. Meet me at the cross. Laugh out loud. Love responsibly. Love is a dangerous thing. Do it anyway. Seek cover. Clean your weapon. And whatever you do, walk, work, and witness.
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It's a little old short song. I was riding one day on my job and I passed a man on the side of the road thumbing for a ride. I was in a company truck, so it don't allow me to pick up nobody. But I felt bad. And when I got on the other side, I started thinking about it. You know, I would say something like, you never know who you're picking up nowadays. But then I thought about one day, we're going to meet Jesus. And I don't want to hear the Lord, I don't want to hear him say,

Oh, yeah. That's one of my favorites right there. George Dean, song that says Sorry. I just loved just how he writes, because he puts it right out there. Bullseye. Sorry. Don't treat people crazy and then go to church saying, amen, I'm on my way to heaven, and you find your name scratched out on that roll. I'm sorry. We want to thank Pastor Barry for Walk, Work, and Witness. Thank you, Tabernacle Baptist Church, for sponsoring that every Sunday. We need that word. His music is great. It soothes the savage beast, but that word of God, it lasts forever. So we're just ecstatic to have Tabernacle up here every Sunday morning for Walk, Work, and Witness. 26 minutes after the hour of 8 a.m. If you're just tuning in, good morning to you. You are up early with Quincy Davis and the Gospel Train. We're broadcasting live from the campus of St. Andrew University, KLA Davenport, Quad Cities. 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And it is summer, well, not springtime, but we're in the unofficial summer since last week. 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And then all you got to do is just pull up that tunein.com, and it's almost like you're back at home. You might not want to be here because you're on vacation, but you'll still be able to listen to some great gospel music. So our morning announcements is coming up in just a few minutes after this next song here. Today we have showers early, then cloudy in the afternoon, a high of 78 degrees, winds blowing east to southeast at 10 to 15 miles per hour. That chance of rain has increased about a 30% chance of rain. Again, that's just for this morning. We need a little bit because there's not much rain in the forecast until this upcoming weekend. So we don't want that grass to get brown out there, especially because it's going to be hot. But we'll give you an extended forecast a little bit later on in the broadcast. Let's get back to some more great gospel music, and we'll be back with our morning announcements.

One of the most played songs back in the days when it first came out. Can you remember the first time you heard that song right there? And the meaning is still true today. You know, that feeling that you get, it just won't let you hold your peace when something about Jesus, when he gets in contact with you and he brings you out. What is this? Great Walter Hawkins. That is back in the days there when that one came out, but it still lives on today. 34 minutes after the hour, 8 a.m. Good morning. You are up early with Quincy Davis and the Gospel Train. Somebody just jumped in their car on their way to Sunday school, wherever you're going. We thank you for getting on the train. Buckle up, sit back, and enjoy the best in gospel music. Morning announcement time now. We're going to start off with Greater Antioch Baptist Church, 929 14th Street in Rock Island. And the women's of Greater Antioch is extending an invitation for you to join them to celebrate their Women's Day at Greater Antioch Baptist Church coming up this weekend, Saturday, June 6th and Sunday, June 7th. On Saturday, June 6th at 11 a.m. to 1, First Lady Amiria Duncan along with Minister Ebony Parks will host a pour and paint party at 11 a.m. to 1 p.m. A love donation is $10. It can be given at the door, but they're asking that you RSVP by calling the church at 309-786-4238. Again, that's 309-786-4238. Do those reservations by June 2nd. There's going to be a brunch with that as well. And then on Sunday, June 7th at 3:30 p.m., there's going to be a powerful worship service. And they will be more than ecstatic if you can join them. And this includes you, too. It says brothers in Christ as well. This is a great occasion for you, too. Women of Antioch faithfully walking through the seasons of life. And they will have the following women from our sister churches to be the special guests here. Deaconess Kathy Lomas from Second Baptist Church. Sister Patricia Nun Allison from the Temple Baptist Church, Evangelist Ife Moore from the Word Church, Mother Rita Sterling from Greater Antioch Baptist Church, and Lady Florida Evans from the Olivet Baptist Church. So that's an all-star lineup in itself right there. So we hope to see you there. And then their inspirational music will be coming from the Temple Baptist Church choir as well. So that is this coming Sunday, June 7th at 3:30 p.m. So join the women of Greater Antioch for their annual Women's Day weekend, June 6th, with the pour and paint from 11 to 1 p.m. And then on June 7th, 3:30 p.m., Women of Antioch faithfully walking through the seasons of life. And we could definitely give you more information on that. And then on June 13th, that's going to be a busy day. NAACP, Rock Island County Branch Freedom Fund Banquet. It's a new day for new energy. The 19th president and CEO of the NAACP, Derek Johnson, who is a nationally renowned civil rights activist, leader, and speaker, will be the special guest. 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Again, Saturday, June 13th at Bally's Quad Cities. 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And then also on Saturday, June 13th and the 14th, the men of Third Missionary Baptist Church will have their men's celebration weekend. Their men's ministry will be celebrating on Saturday, June 13th. They invite you over for their pre-men's day extravaganza. That begins at 5 p.m. And this is a special occasion and a time to honor the men of God and uplift one another in faith and glorify the Lord through worship, fellowship, and song, and create an atmosphere of praise that will inspire and encourage all who attend. And then on Sunday, June 14th at 10 a.m., they will climax their service. So it's going to be some great male courses and others over on Saturday, June 13th at 5 p.m. This is from Brother George Layfield, who is the Minister of Music,
the Third Missionary Baptist Church, located at 222 West 14th Street in Davenport. And then also the play When a Woman's Fed Up will be at the River Center Adler Theater, 136 East 3rd Street in Davenport, with a all-star cast lineup with that, which features Miss Patrice Lovely, who's from Tyler Perry Boo 1 and Boo 2. Also, Michael Jell from The Voice, Terrell Phillips from Blackstreet, Karan Joseph Riley from the Blackhamptons, and then Lenny Williams, who is and still is a R&B singer. So tickets are available through Ticketmaster. 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
5: 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Your wait is over. 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Once you get there, catch Brother Quincy bringing

right, we're back. 46 minutes after the hour, 8 a.m. It's almost time for us to get out of here. It is Fifth Sunday. And so we have our Fifth Sunday combined services that will be held at Olivet Baptist Church today at 1115 21st Avenue. Starting at 10 a.m. I'll be here with you about another 30 minutes or so. Give myself enough time to get there, get plugged in, to get going for morning worship service. So, and right now, it is My Time for Mama. Y'all know what that is. If you're a new listener, you know what My Time for Mama is. This is where I take that special moment to send something out to my mother to let her know that she is the best. Song always got something about mama in it somewhere. And so we do that. Try to do it between 8:40 and 8:45 every Sunday morning. I want to just give her her flowers yet while she lives and let her know that she's the most special mother on this earth right now. I always say a lot of y'all disagree with me, and that's a good thing because you feel that your mother is the most special thing on this earth, and that's what I want you to do. Feel that, all right? Because that's why we do this. Especially for you, Mom. Here's your flowers.

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8: 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Once you get there, catch Brother Quincy bringing

right, Quad Cities, 3 minutes after the hour 9. Almost time for me to get out of here. We got about 15 more minutes with you before we get out of here. And hopefully to return next Sunday, if the Lord so will. We'll be back next Sunday morning at 7 a.m. Outside right now, it's cloudy, 63 degrees. We got a 30% chance of some rain shower today. Rain possible here shortly. And then tapering off to cloudy skies today with a mix of sun here and there. But high around 78 degrees for your high. Low 60 overnight. Tomorrow, cloudy skies, 20% chance of some rain showers. 85 degrees for your high. 56 overnight into Tuesday. Partly sunny, high of 86, low of 56. Wednesday, same, partly sunny. The clouds and the sun's going to be fighting on Tuesday and Wednesday. High of 87, low of 61. Thursday, 89 degrees with sunny skies and 65 overnight. Into Friday, that's the biggest chance of rain. It's going to be 90 degrees, but a 30% chance of some showers and thunderstorms on Friday. Low of 66. That's your extended forecast. We also want to remind you before we get out of here too, Women's Day weekend is coming up for Greater Antioch. So on Saturday, we can tell you about Sunday, next Sunday, but Saturday pour and paint party on Saturday, June 6th from 11 a.m. to 1 p.m. Donations are $10. They're going to have a great brunch that goes with this too. 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Again, 309-786-4238. Greater Antioch Baptist Church, 929 14th Street in Rock Island, where Warren Duncan Jr. is the pastor.

shall be done.

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1: Yes, this is a song that we wanted to leave you with on today. You have to know that God will take care of you. If things look down for you throughout this week, always look up. Look up into the hills from which cometh our help. All our help comes from the Lord. Trust and believe. Get down on your knees. Pray a sincere prayer. Get up trusting and believing that He's going to answer you, because He will take care of you. We hope that you have a blessed and prosperous week. And no matter what's going on around us, always remember that we live in an awesome world, so let's make this an awesome day. Always remember to live simply, love generously, care deeply, speak kindly, leave the rest up to the Lord. He'll be there for you. He will take care of you. This is your host, Quincy Davis, signing out, saying God loves you, and so do I. And until we meet again, may He bless you, and may He keep you.
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Somebody said, why you say that, preacher? Jesus, we did because

0: pray, amen.
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0: as men, are, we don't communicate sometimes well. 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Is it a manhood? Like, is it a pride thing? You know, what is it? Why don't we, you know?
1: It's the bird concoction, man. I think it's a little bit of fear, a little bit of manhood. I mean, we got these big shells, but under it, man, be afraid just like anybody else, you know, or worry just like anybody else. But I think it's something that we need to combat, you know. You need to talk to other people just to kind of help your way, man.
0: You know, sometimes I think we're afraid that we're going to look weak.
1: That's it right there.
0: We're going to look weak, but
2: that's it.
0: At the end of the day, man, that's we have to trust God on this, and we're just going to have to man up.
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0: understand what I'm going through while I'm going through. I'd be more patient. God, help me to see things the way you see things. Did I already say, help me to be patient? Say that again. Wow. Give us your eyes, God.
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Just in case there's somebody here lost tonight and don't know Jesus, this song is for you. Can I sing it tonight? Can I sing it tonight? Can I sing it tonight? 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
2: Every day, I want the Holy Spirit to lead and to guide me. Holy Spirit, you're welcome in this place. Touch our hearts. Touch our minds. I rebuke every spirit of distraction. 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Holy Spirit, sweet heavenly dove, you're welcome in this place. Fill us with your power. Fill us with your love. It's in the matchless, marvelous name of Jesus our Christ we pray. And every born again believer said, amen. Amen. Let us stand for our graduates are coming in, I believe at this time. Graduates, will you put your hands together to celebrate our graduates?

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0: Shout with joy to the Lord, all the earth. 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Come before him, sing with joy. Acknowledge that the Lord is God. He made us, and we are his. We are his people, the sheep of his pasture. Enter his gates with thanksgiving. Go into his courtyard with praise. Give him thanks to him and praise his name, for the Lord is good. His unfailing love continues forever, and his faithfulness continues each generation. Amen. May the Lord have a blessing for the readers, hearers, and doers Amen. Of this his early word.
1: Amen. Please bow your head for prayer. Father God, today I come to you to bless this service, Father God. Please just bless this service. Thank you, Father God, for bringing back my pastor. We missed him so much, Father God. Father God, bless this church. Everyone needs it. Father God, I pray that you just bless this service and have everything go our way in Jesus' name.

me make sure that our visitors know that we did not forget them. And we want to, all of our visitors, if you would you please stand? If you're visiting here, would you just stand? We do want to acknowledge you. Well, if you choose not to stand, Third Baptist, will you stand and acknowledge all of our visitors? We want you to know you could have gone other places, but we are thankful that you came here to worship with us. And now we'll prepare our hearts for our youth message.

0: Good morning, church.
1: Good morning. Good morning.
0: I would first like to give honor to God and begin reading scripture from Thessalonians 5, verse 11.
1: Amen.
0: Please stand for the reading of the word. Therefore, encourage one another and build each other up, just as in fact you are doing. My message is about being a good friend. Being a good friend is more than just hanging out or having fun together. One of the greatest things you can be is a listening friend. Sometimes people don't need someone to fix their problems. They just need someone who will truly listen. In a world where everyone wants to talk, be the person willing to hear someone's heart. You may notice that people come to you for advice. Did you know that's a gift? It means people trust you. But remember, giving advice isn't about having all the answers. It's about speaking with kindness, honesty, and love. Your words can build each other up, someone up, or tear them down. So choose words that heal, inspire, and guide. I'm that person with my friends, and I appreciate them for always trusting me. My message is to never underestimate the power of simply listening, supporting, and caring for others. The world needs more of us with good hearts, open ears, and compassionate spirits. Thank you.

0: All right, church, we are blessed to hear from a servant of God who has been called to preach the word with power and passion. This young lady has committed her life to sharing the gospel, encouraging our youth and our church. So I ask that you just open your hearts and open your minds for a word. Let's prepare our spirits for what God has to say through his messenger. The next voice you will hear is none other than our Evangelist Miller. Hold your hand out. Say, Evangelist Miller, preach the word. Evangelist Miller, preach the word. Evangelist Miller, preach the word.
1: Good morning, everyone.
2: Good morning.
1: The kids just said, God's done saying how excellent is Jesus. And he is excellent. Because I'm quite sure he done did something in your life. He's excellent. His name is excellent. There's no other name I know. Jesus. Jesus is excellent. Shall we pray? Father God, we come to you right now in the mighty name of Jesus, just saying thank you. Lord, I say thank you for another time to stand behind your sacred desk. Father God, don't let them see Yvonne, let them see you. Let something be said for to encourage someone, or someone may want to come and be saved, Father God. Father God, we love you. Anybody that's in here, cover them with the blood of Jesus from the tops of their head to the soles of their feet. Lord, we love you, and Lord, we thank you. In Jesus' name, amen. To Reverend Kirk, Minister Miller, Minister Hines, Reverend Harvey Donaldson, Evangelist Young, Minister Holly, to the

the greeters, young adults, youth choir, music ministry, trustees, sound room, youth ministry, Facebook Live, and to my family, and to... and to my Bible-teaching, loving Jesus husband, Reverend Cornelius Miller, who's out preaching at Higher Heights this morning. Can we stand for the reading of the word?

0: Let's read all together. Sometimes I like the Message Bible. That's me. So I'm going to read a little what it says. It says, none of this phases us because Jesus loves us. I'm absolutely convinced that nothing living or dead, angelic or demonic, today or tomorrow, high or low, thinkable or unthinkable, absolutely nothing can get between us and God's love because of the way that Jesus, our Master, has embraced us. If you need a title for this sermon, it's called You're Gonna Make It. You're Gonna Make It. And I'm just gonna go on and tell it. I had this sermon sometimes preached to you. My God sister called me and I was just crying and crying. She's like, what's wrong? I was like, I don't know if I'm gonna make it through. And she just said, I'm telling you, it's a word from God. Yeah. You're gonna be okay. You're gonna make it.
1: It's all right, preacher.
0: There comes a season in life when the pressure gets heavy. The nights get longer, the tears get quieter, the smile becomes a disguise. You can love God and still feel tired. You can pray and still feel pain. You can preach and still bleed. You can sing and still struggle. You can show up to church every Sunday while your soul is fighting to survive Monday. And if we tell the truth, some people walked in this room today carrying some invisible battles. Some folk are smiling publicly while they're dying privately. But I stopped by with the heaven announcement, you're gonna make it. Not because you're so strong, not because you got money, not because everybody stayed, but because God has kept you through every storm that should have destroyed you already. The enemy thought the divorce would break you, the betrayal would silence you, the depression would bury you, the pressure would kill you, but you're still here. Somebody ought to shout, I'm still here. I'm still here. The fact that you survived what tried to destroy you is proof that God still has purpose for your life. Which will bring me to my first point. The pressure didn't come to destroy you. And I'm going to step back in Romans 35. It says, who shall separate us from the love of Christ? Shall tribulation or distress or persecution? Paul begins asking questions because he understands something powerful. The believer's life is not exempt from trouble. I had to learn that when I got grown, y'all. I came to church. And I seen everybody walking around. It looked so easy to live for Jesus. It didn't look like they was going through nothing. They didn't tell you about the, you know, back in the day, it's keep everything in the house. It wasn't nothing about what was going on. It would just look so easy. And it's time for us to, guess what? Take the mask off and start meeting people where they're at. Salvation does not cancel storms. It gives you somebody in the storm. Notice the text. Tribulation, distress, persecution, famine, peril, and sword. That sounds like life. Paul personifies trouble as if trouble is trying to physically pull believers away from God. Because the enemy wants pressure to preach louder than God's promises. I gotta tell y'all, some of God's promises are yes and amen. Joy, that's a promise. Healing, promise. Peace, that's a promise. Blessing, that's a promise. Wisdom, that's a promise. Strength, that's a promise. And you best to stand on it. Some other promises, lo, I will be with you always till the end of the earth. That's a promise. Those that wait upon the Lord shall renew their strength. That's a promise. I will never leave you nor forsake you. That's a promise. Yes and amen. The devil whispers. He says, quit, give up, nobody cares, you'll never recover. But pressure has a purpose. Sometimes God allows pressure because pressure reveals what's really in you. Because guess what? A tea bag does not reveal its strength until the hot water hits it. And some of y'all didn't know how much faith you had until life got hot. You cried, but you kept walking. You broke, but you kept praising. You got wounded, but you still worship. And the reason you survived is because God was holding you together while you were falling apart. Like a bridge during a storm. The storm beats against the bridge with violent winds and heavy rain. But the bridge was engineered for pressure. And some of y'all don't realize God built you for this season. Guess what? You bent, but you didn't break. So somebody ought to shout, I'm built for this. Which brings me to my next point. God kept you when you couldn't keep yourself. God kept you when you couldn't keep yourself. In Romans 8:37, nay, in all these things, we are more than conquerors through him that loved us. Notice, Paul does not say we escaped everything. He says in all these things, meaning you had to go through it. God never promised believers a life without valleys, but he did promise, I'll walk with you through the valley. Sometimes we shout over houses and cars, but the real miracle is mental survival. The real miracle is you didn't lose your mind, because there are moments you almost quit. Some nights you cried yourself to sleep. Some mornings you had to force yourself to get up. Some Sundays you came to church wounded. But guess what? Look at you now. You're still praising. You're still surviving. You're still standing. That's why the enemy is frustrated, because every attack was supposed to stop you, but instead of dying, you developed. Instead of collapsing, you matured. Instead of losing faith, you learned how to lean on God. Pain became a teacher. Trouble became a trainer. Pressure became your preparation. What tried to kill you ended up introducing you to a stronger version of yourself. People can't understand your praise because they don't know your private battles. And some people can't understand your praise because they don't know your private battles. They saw the smile, but they didn't see the warfare. If God

Y'all know when I get up here, it don't take me long. Which brings me to my third point. Your ending will not match your struggle. In Romans 8:38-39, for I am persuaded that neither death nor life, nor things present, nor things to come shall be able to separate us from the love of God. Paul says, I'm persuaded. That phrase means I became convinced through experience. In other words, Paul says, I've suffered too much to doubt God now. And some of y'all have a testimony like that. After everything you survived, you know God is real. Guess what? The cancer.

0: Scars are proof you healed. And I hear God saying, this chapter is not your conclusion. The enemy keeps trying to make you think this is how your story ends.
1: Come on.
0: That's for me. I don't know about y'all.
1: Hallelujah.
0: But God said, I know the plans I have for you. Your struggle is temporary, but God's purpose is eternal. Nothing can separate believers from God's love.

grace carries. Yeah. And because God is faithful, guess what? You are going to make it. Look at somebody and tell them you're going to make it. I know you cried, but you're going to make it. I know the burden is heavy, but you're going to make it. I know folk walked out your life, but you're going to make it. I know the doctor report shook you, but you're going to make it. The devil thought you would lose your mind, but you're going to make it. The enemy thought depression would bury you, but you're going to make it. Can I preach? I'm going to preach it like I feel it. Every time hell hits you, God kept blocking it. Every time you almost gave up, God kept lifting you. Every time tears fell down your face, God kept counting every one of them. And if God brought you through the storm, through the pain, through the betrayal, through the nights of confusion, then the same God that kept Daniel in the lion's den, that kept the Hebrew boys in the fiery furnace,

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You're going to make it. 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You're going to make it. The doors is open. You're going to make it. Don't give up. Will there be one? You may come by letter, candidate for baptism or Christian experience, amen. But I promise you, you're going to make it. You're going to make it.

awesome word. Give God praise for an awesome word this morning. Amen. As we prepare to depart, I want to remind all of our men, if you would meet me over to the right, my left, excuse me, for a few moments.

0: on this Pentecostal Sunday. Truly God has been good to us and blessed us with a word that we could feed upon for the whole week. And when you start feeling down, remember what Sister Miller said, you can make it. Let us stand. Would you grab the person's hand next to you? Thank you. If you can't hold their hand, you've been talking about them. Father God, how we bless you and how we praise you. Thank you, God, for your word this morning that reminds us that whatever we're going through, we can make it. Does not matter how rough this week will be, we know that if you be for us, you are more than the whole world against us. Now, God, thank you. Go with us and stand by us is our prayer in Jesus' name. And every believer said, amen. Men, I need you real quick. Men, we won't hold you long, but if you come quickly.
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0: 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Jen and staff at All Paws Pet Salon are on air because they care, reminding everyone that pets need love too.
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1: 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That's 309-787-2874. That's All Paws Pet Salon at 304 First Avenue East in Milan, on air saying pets are people too. 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

0: Convinced of the profound ability of each person to shape the future, Father James Keller founded the Christophers in 1945. 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

This is what matters. This is beyond X's and O's. This is the difference mutual respect makes. This is what character looks like. This is what defines us in Iowa. This is sportsmanship. School sports. It's not the outcome that matters most, but the way the games are played. This message presented by the Iowa High School Athletic Association and the Iowa High School Athletic Directors Association.

0: 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More from the Iowa Almanac in a moment.
1: Hello, Iowa. 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
0: While television stations had been on the air and reached Dubuque for around 20 years, citizens there were justifiably excited when a television station based in that eastern Iowa city went on the air on May 31st, 1970. KDUB-TV operated on Channel 40, a UHF channel that in the days before cable television required a special antenna in order to be seen. The station went on the air as an ABC network affiliate. At that time, ABC was historically the number three national network, but would soon claim the top spot in viewers, so it was a good time for a new station to join their ranks. The station was originally based in an office building just south of Dubuque, near Key West, Iowa. The station soon moved into an upper floor of the former Rochex department store and still later to the 700 block of Main Street. But the station was plagued by financial troubles. In fact, it went off the air from 1974 to 1976 because the original owner, Dubuque Communication Corporation, could not find an owner for it. A Rockford, Illinois company bought the station in 1976 for $35,000 and sold it again just 3 years later for $1.5 million. Part of the problem for Channel 40 was that Channel 9 in Cedar Rapids was also an ABC affiliate, and the competition for viewers hurt both stations. In 1995, a new operator converted the station to affiliation with the Fox Broadcasting Network, virtually simulcasting with a Cedar Rapids Fox affiliate. By the late 1990s, there was no local presence in Dubuque at all. Since 2004, the station has been operated by the Christian Television Network, which broadcasts primarily religious programming on the channel. The first television station to broadcast from Dubuque, then known as KDUB-TV, went on the air on Channel 40 on this date in 1970. And that's Iowa Almanac for May 31st. There's more online at iowaalmanac.com. Until tomorrow, I'm Jeff Stein.
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0: have a wonderful guest vocalist who I am so proud to be working with and to present her here. Let's hear it one time for Ray Gordon.
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It's a soulful tune. If you sing it in key, get your knees, start to grumping, get your heart, start to jumping. It's a soulful tune. Go ahead and sing your tune. Woke up this morning with not a worry on my mind. I got out and then worked, and I'm just so tired this evening. Listen to the music, listen to the song. Got a soul for tune. Get your knees, start to jump. Your back, start to jump. Your heart, start to pumping. Head, start to pounding. It's a soulful tune. It will make you dance.

when we were little kids, we used to sit around the table, you know, and for lack of anything to do, we used to make up little games. And one of the little games that we made up, which is when my mother went out of the room, because she didn't like us doing this thing, which was called mm-mm-mm-mm. And mm-mm-mm-mm goes like this. Mm-mm-mm.

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0: Hello and welcome to ROI, Relevant or Irrelevant, the radio show where events of history are examined through the discussion of books, journal articles, papers, and presentations. Then historians and history buffs ask the question, what is relevant or irrelevant in today's world? My name is Jay Swords. This is our 662nd show of ROI, and our guest today is Dr. Tom Schwartz, director of the Herbert Hoover Presidential Library and Museum, and we're going to be talking about the rededication of the Herbert Hoover Presidential Library and Museum. Our history buffs in the second segment of the show will be Terry Toppler and Brett Menard. So, first of all, welcome to the show, Tom.
1: Thank you.
0: Our first section is always called Faruk Dinaran, and basically we're just trying to give our listeners a little bit of background information. So tell us a little bit about how the Herbert Hoover Presidential Library got started and how it ended up where it did, when the sort of basic backgrounds of the museum.
1: So Herbert Hoover created the Hoover Institution for the Study of War, Revolution, and Peace in 1919 when he was in Europe at Versailles with President Woodrow Wilson and realized that as they were redrawing the map of Europe, that there needed to be some way to save records of some countries that were being redrawn so that scholars in the future could look and study for the things that make for war, revolution, and peace. And he set that up at Stanford University, where he was a graduate of the founding class when it opened in 1891. Hoover then, after his presidency, decided to put his presidential papers there. But what happened in the 1950s is that he worried about his legacy. He had some difficulties with the president of Stanford. And what Congress had done in the meantime was to pass something called the Presidential Libraries Act, which allowed any living president to have a private group design and build a presidential library and a small museum to hold the president's papers. There was no real repository for presidential papers at that time. Many had given them to the Library of Congress, but some had destroyed them. And so the Presidential Libraries Act allowed for the president to turn over his papers and to encourage members of his cabinet to turn them over for scholars to study. The Herbert Hoover Presidential Library Museum opened on his 88th birthday, August 10th of 1962. He and former President Harry Truman walked through the main entrance to dedicate it. He picked West Branch because his family had purchased his birthplace cottage back in the late 1930s. And what he wanted to do is to emphasize the fact that no matter where you were from in the United States, whether from a big city or a small town, you could be president. When the Hoover Presidential Library Museum opened, it was the fourth in the system. The first was Franklin Roosevelt, the second Harry Truman, and then just months earlier in 62, the Dwight D. Eisenhower. And so the system really begins with Herbert Hoover, and it moves forward in time.
0: Okay. Talk about what the original library and museum was like, and then talk to us a little bit about what you've done to change and sort of, I assume, modernize a little bit for the rededication.
1: Okay. So, when the library opened in 62, there was immediately a need that it needed to be expanded. And so they began work on an auditorium, which could show an orientation film, and some more expansive office space. The original museum was fairly small, and there were several things it didn't include, such as a discussion of Herbert Hoover's childhood, his family, and the Great Depression. So since that time, there have been four major additions, and the current one is the fifth, kind of enlarging the spaces and telling a more expansive story about Hoover's life and his times. The library, obviously, gets a lot of use by scholars because it covers Hoover's life. And as I indicated, he thought the Hoover Institution was going to be his presidential library. And so the Hoover Institution still maintains many of the records of his early life, his mining career, his early humanitarian efforts with the Commission for Relief in Belgium, and then the U.S. Food Administration. What we have are the records that Hoover considered to be his public life as Secretary of Commerce under Presidents Harding and Coolidge, his presidency, and his post-presidency. So even with that division, we have over 10 million records.
0: Wow.
1: And because it covers such a wide range of Hoover's activities, many of the scholars who come, who use the records, it's not even focused on Hoover, but rather on larger issues such as the origins and growth of commercial radio, commercial aviation, and other things that Hoover championed throughout his life. The last renovation was done in 1992, and anyone who has visited the museum since 92, I mean, what they will see when we reopen in the summer of 2026 will be completely different. All of the permanent galleries will be completely redone. It won't be a single loop, but rather two separate journeys that people can explore. And so it will be quite a change to what people were accustomed to that have visited since 92.
0: All right. Well, when we come back, we have lots more to talk about, so please stay tuned. This is ROI on KALA, St. Ambrose University, 106.1 FM.
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0: Hello and welcome back to ROI, Relevant or Irrelevant, the radio show where events of history are examined through the discussion of books, journal articles, papers, and presentations. Then historians and history buffs ask the question, what is relevant or irrelevant in today's world? My name is Jay Swords. This is the second segment of the show, referred to as the Kitchen Table. Our guest today is Dr. Tom Schwartz, director of the Herbert Hoover Presidential Library and Museum. We're going to be talking about the rededication of the Herbert Hoover Presidential Library and Museum. Our history buffs today are Terry Toppler and Brett Menard. Terry, why don't you start us off?
3: All right, thank you. So, Tom, you talked about that the library holds over 10 million records, many, of course, about, you know, President Hoover, but also other people as well. I visited the library, I remember back in the 90s when we were on a Laura Ingalls Wilder tour, and that was our last stop of the tour was the Herbert Hoover Presidential Library and Museum. And I was surprised to find out that Rose Wilder Lane, her daughter, I believe was either the first or one of the first to actually write a biography about President Hoover. And therefore, her mother's papers, her manuscripts, some of them, ended up in the library there. Can you talk about that?
1: Sure. The only other presidential library in the system, the National Archives and Records Administration system, of which we're a part, that have literary records of a writer is the Kennedy Library. Jacqueline Kennedy Onassis was friends with the Hemingway descendants, and so Ernest Hemingway's papers ended up at the Kennedy Library. As you mentioned, Rose Wilder Lane was a very famous journalist, much more famous than her mother at the time. And she was asked to, she was on contract with Sunset Magazine. Charles Field was a friend of the Hoovers and asked Rose Wilder Lane to do a biography of Herbert Hoover. His name had been floated as a candidate in 1920 and thought that a biography would help promote his candidacy. When Laura Ingalls Wilder died, she left her papers to her daughter. Her daughter had no children, and when she died, she left them to a lawyer who was also the first libertarian candidate for the presidency. And when he saw all of these papers dealing with Herbert Hoover among Rose's papers, he called the library, and Dwight Miller, who was the first archivist, senior archivist, and is still alive, asked him if he wanted these papers, and he said sure. So he went down to Mansfield, Missouri, where Rose had built a home for her mother and father, and that it's now run as a house museum, gathered up the papers and brought them back. When he started processing the papers, he started seeing that among them were all of these drafts of her Laura Ingalls Wilder's writings. For those who are familiar with Laura Ingalls Wilder, she would get these big chief notebook tablets and in pencil write drafts of the books. And so we have some of these big chief tablets.

0: Rose, later, I mean, in later biographies about Lauren Gulls Wilder, writers started to question whether she had help from Rose, whether Rose was the hidden hand, and that's an ongoing debate to the extent that Rose edited her mother's work. But clearly, because Rose was such a well-known journalist and had greater prominence as a writer at that time, she helped launch her mother's career. And of course, now we know about Lauren Gulls Wilder more than we know about Rose Wilder Lane. But the interesting thing about Rose Wilder Lane is that now she's, the last 10 years or so, a number of books have appeared about Rose, because she, along with Isabel Patterson and Ayn Rand, are considered to be some of the founders of what eventually became the libertarian movement. And so Rose is now, there's an interest in her, not only for her writings, which are cover a broad range of topics, but also for kind of her contributions to what eventually became the libertarian movement in the late 50s, early 60s.
1: All right. Brett, do you have a question?
2: Oh, I have many questions, but the pertinent one for this conversation would be, as time passes, we get new interpretations of historical events, there's a need to update previous assumptions. So what changes have been made to the collection as part of this upgrade on the interpretation side? Are there any new findings that have been added, or is that just kind of an ongoing process that you're constantly tweaking signs and displays?
0: So, a great question. The criticism of presidential libraries and museums that they're mounting the pyramids, and it's more shrines in kind of an uncritical interpretation of a president. I think because Hoover obviously is fighting a negative image to begin with, many textbooks refer to him as a failed president and this and that. Part of what we've tried to do is to take the recent historiography about Herbert Hoover, which actually shows he was more a victim of circumstances beyond his control rather than a failure to act. And in fact, the popular view of Hoover was that he was a do-nothing president, when in fact he did quite a bit. And part of the criticism from libertarians now is that the very fact he was an activist president, and if he would have just left things alone, they would have fixed themselves. The other thing, what we in talking about the Great Depression, we try to show that there were these series of constant events that undermined the economic system, not only from within the United States, but externally, from abroad, from Europe, going off the gold standard, the reparations crisis, those kinds of things. And we kind of leave it to the public to figure out, did Hoover do too little? Did he do too much? Or would it have mattered? And the other thing that we try to remedy is

0: When the museum opened in 62, I indicated that Hoover wanted to mention nothing about his childhood or his family. And in 1992, there was still some reluctance of family members to show Mrs. Hoover's home movies and to talk about the family, which was the very question that the public kept asking us. Well, you know, why isn't there more about Mrs. Hoover in the museum? And, you know, what about his sons and his family? And so what we do in the new museum is we get Mrs. Hoover in right at the get-go. She was born in Waterloo, March 29th, 1874. He was born in West Branch, August 10th, 1874. And even though they're both from Iowa, they didn't meet until Stanford. And so we talk about their separate lives in Iowa and the travels that took them elsewhere, but then meeting at Stanford, and then it becomes a parallel story of their lives, because both were very much involved in activities that took them in parallel lives, but also that would meet and they would be involved jointly in certain humanitarian efforts. Lou kind of obviously emphasizing women, children, and her husband, you know, dealing with larger questions of food relief and the logistics of it. So, in a way, what we try to do in this museum, more so than was done in 1992, is to engage the visitors head and heart and kind of give more emotion to the story and personalize, make the Hoovers much more relatable as caring individuals.
1: All right, Tom.
2: Reminds me of a story one of my college professors told about one of the early presidential wives throwing old love letters into the fireplace in the White House, and her husband came in and said, dear, think of history. And she said, that's exactly what I'm doing, with that idea
0: that some people would prefer their private life to private.
2: Yeah.
0: Yeah. And I understand that, you know, Herbert Hoover was born in the quietest tradition of the Quaker community. And the Quaker community is still a presence in West Branch. It was part of John Brown's activities, you know, before he did his assault on Harper's Ferry. It was very active in the Underground Railroad movement. But the this whole philosophy of that quietist tradition is you don't bring attention to yourself. And you do all of your kind of humanitarian and efforts and assistance of people quietly and hopefully without them knowing that you're providing assistance and help. The idea is not to make the beneficiary of, you know, your acts of assistance to feel actually as someone at gratitude, but rather what you're trying to do is to provide assistance to have the recipient feel emboldened to act and to lead and again to feel grateful to provide assistance to others moving forward. And that's how the Hoovers dealt with their lives. It was always kind of a quiet assistance, oftentimes people not even knowing that who was providing the help, who was providing the aid, which was perfectly fine for the Hoovers. But the fact that they never touted all of their good deeds, it kind of left history to determine that, well, you know, he was cold, he was uncaring, when in fact, throughout his entire presidency, both he and his wife were doing these quiet philanthropies, both for national organizations, for individuals, staff members in the White House, and for local organizations.
1: All right. Tom, it is customary for us to give our guests the last word on the show. So why do you think knowing about the Herbert Hoover Presidential Library and Museum is relevant in today's world?
0: So every gallery has both historical content line and an emotional content line. As I said, we want the visitors to be engaged both intellectually with their head, but also emotionally with their heart. And we hope that when people get through seeing these lives of Herbert and Lou Henry Hoover, that they will leave with the mandate that Hoover gave in a speech called The Uncommon Man. He indicated that when people want a doctor, or when people want a dentist or anyone else, they don't want a common one. They want an uncommon one, someone who excels at what they do. And so this idea is that individuals need to be uncommon. They need to lead, serve, and make a difference. The Hoovers believed in the power of one, that one person can make a difference. You don't need to be elected president to make a difference. Every individual has it within themselves to do it. And so hopefully people will see that reflected in the lives that we present.
1: All right. Well, when we come back, we're going to wrap things up, so please stay tuned. This is ROI on KALA St. Ambrose University, 106.1 FM.
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1: This concludes our 662nd show of ROI, Relevant or Irrelevant. Our producer and engineer is Dave Baker. Our program manager is Rick Sweet. And the theme song for our show is titled Kayla's Theme. It was written and performed by Mark Zapp Zappital. My name is Jay Swords. We'd like to thank our guest, Dr. Tom Schwartz, director of the Herbert Hoover Presidential Library and Museum. We've been talking about the rededication of the Herbert Hoover Presidential Library and Museum. Our history buffs today were Terry Toppler and Brett Menard. This is ROI, Relevant or Irrelevant, on KALA. The views expressed on this show are not necessarily those of St. Ambrose University or KALA. We would like to wish all listeners to experience the great Basutu proverb, Hotza Pulunala, peace, reign, and prosperity. And remember, historians are horrible fortune tellers. Good night.

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